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0: Dorothy Howell is another composer I did not know until this week. British, she had a solid education and achieved early success with the piece we'll hear tonight, entitled Lamia, a symphonic poem for orchestra. This is grand statement stuff, almost Straussian in its sense of time and gesture. Sadly, her career did not develop, and most of her music has been lost. She passed in 1982.

A 20-year-old Dorothy Howell wrote this piece entitled Lamia, a symphonic poem. Pretty good for a young kid. The program ends now with music by the French composer Florence Schmitt. Schmitt was a well-known composer at the beginning of the 20th century. He was a bit of a rabble-rouser, often offering loud, unsolicited critiques during concerts, which led to a wee bit of professional isolation. His memoriam is a big, hairy piece that makes clear why he was one of the most performed French composers in the early part of the 20th century.

0: Florent Schmidt's In Memoriam, written in acknowledgement of Gabriel Fauré's passing. Well, I had great fun sharing all of this music with you. Dick Hageman is up next, as usual, with Good Folk after our station ID. I'm going home to work on my cursive Arabic graphic number system.
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2: Greetings to all good folk, because this is the time for good folk just like you. Well, it's the month of August, a perfect time for a lively finger-picking song about a homecoming

And coming down the road is Good Folk for these next 2 hours. That was Ed Snodderly, otherwise known as E.S. Pearl. I'll explain that later. We're going to hear more songs from him, of course. And this is Good Folk, celebrating traditional, ethnic, and contemporary folk music from America and around the world. The first Thursday of each month, we usually feature new folk. And that's what we're doing tonight. It's another new folk edition where we feature recent releases of the last few months, those that really have a kick to them, those that are very appealing. And we have a lot of different artists, different genres of folk music. Thank you for joining me this evening on Good Folk. I'm Dick Hageman, inviting you to hear the music of today, yesterday, and forever.

And instrumentals tonight are being provided by Marissa Anderson. How's this for a title? I'll explain this later as well. It is the Anthology of Un-American Folk Music. Think about that. I'll explain it later. In the meantime, let's go to E.S. Pearl. I mentioned to you that his original name is Ed Snodderly, and for some strange reason, he decided to take a pseudonym. Pearl, E.S. Pearl is the pseudonym, and Pearl is a family name, and he just thought it'd be more memorable. He spent the early part of his childhood in Boyle Heights, where he lived among an amalgam of Jewish and Mexican families. It was a new generation of immigrants from Mexico, and also they were supplanting the Russian and Eastern European enclave. In any case, Ed took up the guitar at UCLA, joined a folk song club, and as part of that club, he began to, he wanted to bring Pete Seeger to Los Angeles, even though Seeger was pretty much, at that time, accused of being a communist and was being subpoenaed before the House on Un-American Activities. In any case, Ed did bring him to Los Angeles, and everything took off fine. Ed spent $10,000 opening a folk club on Melrose Avenue. It was called the Ash Grove. And he ran that for about 10 years, and after that, he's been working in various groups, especially with young people, trying to communicate the messages of folk music. How do I describe his music? Well, you heard the first song. It's sort of like a modern-day Woody Guthrie, kind of crossed with Ramblin' Jack Elliott. Ed plays in the traditional manner with the pristine clarity of modern technology and guitar picking, and he gets his folk country pieces across with a minimum of retroness, I guess I could say that. So here we are. Ed's new album is called Baggage Flies Free. We heard the first song, Going Down the Road. We're going to hear two more songs from the album. The first one is That I Need You More. And it's talking about a good relationship, people taking care of each other, and all that stuff, the good stuff about giving each other plenty of space. And then this old guitar, and this is a beauty. This old guitar talks about the history of the guitar, and every guitar that someone owns has a story behind it, as does Ed's. Well, let's go back to Ed. I'm not going to call him Ed Snodderly. He wants to be known as E.C. Pearl.

E.S. Pearl's songs on this album, Baggage Flies Free, are roots country flavored, folksy, and really imaginative. In some ways, they remind me of the Bobby Darin folk era, where the lyrics have significance and the melodies have just a natural, instinctive flavor. Again, Baggage Flies Free, E.S. Pearl, otherwise known as Ed Snodderly. Well, how about some bluegrass now? We go from country to bluegrass. And in this case, it's a duo that we featured before here on Good Folk, Darin and Brooke Aldridge. And they continue to ascend to new heights in bluegrass music, keeping their easy-going, down-to-earth connection with audiences everywhere. Brooke is a four-time winner of the International Bluegrass Music Association Award for Female Vocalist of the Year, while Darin, once a former member of the Country Gentlemen, is a former IBMA Mentor of the Year and a truly gifted singer and multi-instrumentalist. They have a brand new album out, and we're going to hear three tracks from that, from that album. We're going to be starting with, the title of the album is Soul Condition, and by the way, that's S-O-U-L. We're going to be starting with You Don't Knock. The second one is Heaven Is Your Hometown, and we'll finish with When You're Long Gone. Darin and Brooke Aldridge.

0: multi-award winning, multi-talented married duo. That was Darren and Brooke Aldridge. Wonderful, wonderful bluegrass album. Certainly it reflects not only great talent, but certainly their beliefs as well. The album is released by Billy Blue Records. Oh, and I don't think I repeated the title, so I'll do that now. It's called Soul Condition. And now, bump-a-bump-bump-bump, it's time for our folk sampler. And in this case, I turn to my confederate in crime, Zach Macy, who's going to kick us off here with the first song.
1: Sure. Why don't we start with a Brooklyn indie duo? That's Molly Hamilton and Robert Earl Thomas, and their group name is Widow Speak. They're 7 albums in, and their newest one is titled Roses. Now, the duo is married, and the album focuses thematically on their relationship. There's moments of sanctuary, there's sparks of intrigue, and overall, it's just a very down-to-earth, yet spiritual album. And so now the song that we're going to hear from them is If You Change. And in the song, that is an admission to each other that the duo gives. If you change, don't change too much.
0: Well, you know, I'll just for a reaction, obviously we all change, and that change is a good thing. Yeah, sometimes it can be a bad thing too, but especially with a married couple or people living together, change is important, that each of the two people in that relationship can adapt to the change in their partners.
1: It's like it's a give and a take, right?
0: Yeah, exactly.
1: Yeah.
0: Yeah.
1: And so now, that's really illustrating the years that this duo has spent together.
0: Yeah.
1: So let's listen to the duo Widow Speak with If You Change.

0: duo Widow Speak with If You Change, and that's from their newest album, Roses. Definitely worth giving a listen.
1: Definitely.
0: Now, what do we have next?
1: Okay, and I might mention we had two husband-wife duos in a row, and both who obviously work so well together. I'm sure they have a good relationship. Well, next we're going to pick up the tempo just a bit, just a little bit here. How about a group known as Nobody's Business? How does that sound to you, Zach? Well, they are a well-rounded, guitar-driven, rockabilly, Americana, and roots rock band. They are from Detroit. They were formed in 1994 by singer, guitarist, and songwriter Bill Giorgio. They're all original material, and it reflects their deep roots that draw on that rockabilly, Americana, roots rock, rhythm and blues, swing, blues, rock and country genres. I think that just about covers everything. And I'm trying to be upbeat here. So the song I chose is Life is Good.

0: Certainly, love adds to being that life is good, but hopefully, love or not, life is very good. Love gives it that extra punch. Well, going from life is good to where, Zach?
1: I like that. I was bobbing my head the whole time. Well, let's bring our heart rates down now. I have a Spanish artist for us now, and this is Lara Pia. It's a singer-songwriter from a guitarist based in Cordoba, Spain.
0: Oh.
1: And her newest album is a gathering of songs written between 2022 and 2025.
0: What made you choose this song, Zach?
1: Well, I can't speak for the lyrical content because it is in Spanish, but the sound of the selection I picked is just so nice and so pleasing. I thought it was worth listening to, even if we don't know the words.
0: Yeah.
1: The name of the album is Todo Esto Que Siento, which translates roughly to All of This I Feel. And the songs are about identity, memory, vulnerability, and transformation.
0: Uh-huh.
1: So the track we're going to be listening to is Perdón, which means roughly forgiveness. So let's give a listen. This is Lara Pia with Perdón.

0: Well, there is your taste of Spanish folk there. That is Lara Pia with Perdón, and that's from the album Todo Esto Que Siento.
1: Very soft, smooth, beautiful song. What do you have next, Zach?
0: Yeah, I've got one more here. The name of our next group is My New Band Believe, which is an interesting name. I liked it. And it's an English alternative indie band formed by Cameron Picton, formerly of a band named Black Midi. And he had two rules when he made this album. One, he wanted no electronic instruments. And two, he wanted no musicians from the previous group, Black Midi. And both rules were broken on track number one. So the songs kind of are a little experimental. It's an album perhaps best discovered for yourself. I picked more of a slower one, a Love Story. And I really enjoy the piano opening of this track. So let's give it a listen. This is My New Band Believe with Love Story.

0: The group My New Band Believe, and that's from their self-titled debut album, and that track is Love Story. Kind of experimental, but I really dig it.
1: Yeah. I think it's a perfect match for the earlier Spanish one, the same kind of tone, with a little exception there of some of the experimental sounds.
0: But yeah, sure.
1: Yeah. Well, we're going to wrap up the folk sampler tonight with a very interesting story. James Johnson was a member of the group Grascals. You probably remember them. They accompanied Steve Martin, or he accompanied them, for at least several recordings. Well, James Johnson is back again with the Grascals. And the story behind the period of time when he wasn't there is an interesting one. And I'm going to quote him. He said he started the song, and by the way, the song title is Memories I Ain't Missin'. He says, I started this song just before getting sober and leaving the road and thinking that I would be missing so much. To my surprise, when I got home and the days I spent with my son Cole, it quickly changed my mind. And indeed, he did spend all that time with his son. He's back with the Grascals. It's a beautiful song, and it's a great way of closing the folk sampler for this evening. Here is James Johnson, the Grascals, with Memories I Ain't Missing.

0: Those were the Graskells, including James Johnson. Beautiful song, Memories I Ain't Missing. And the picture on the album shows it all, a father with a son and a fishing pole at twilight. Well, that closes our folk sampler for this evening. And I'd like to say, remind you that the new folk releases will continue into our next second hour. And that includes Curvo Folk Festival, acclaimed singer-songwriter Annie Gallup. We're also going to hear from a lifelong songwriter who has, he also calls himself a sonic explorer, Hank Ulrich. He's a unique storyteller. And we'll hear the deep musical truths of Macy Owen. All you have to do is stay right there with all the good folk on Listener Supported Fine Arts Radio.
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Ropko is the title of that instrumental song. It's from Cambodia, and it's performed by Marissa Anderson, who is an American guitarist and composer. She's based in Portland, Oregon, primarily known for mixing American primitive guitar with various genres from throughout the United States and the rest of the world. And she's largely known for her improvised compositions. She's released 11 albums under her name since 2006. Now, that is the album that this came from, is the album I've been referring to. And that is the Anthology of Un-American Folk Music, Volume 1. And Zach Macy, whom you heard on doing the folk sampler with me, Zach is the one who brought this to my attention. We'll hear one more instrumental at the end of the program as well. Let's turn to David Macy. We featured many songs from him over the years. He's released 7 CDs, 22-year recording career. Now, the promotional materials say a recent bout of writer's block has led him to look back at his first 2 records. He says it could be potentially laziness, so whichever is true. The 2 albums were Blissful State of Blue and Many Roads. So Many Roads. And he says they were not promoted well and therefore did not sell well, and the songs on them are quite good. So David said, let me take the best of those 2 albums and put them onto this new album called Early Cuts, in parentheses, Swings and Misses, because he often had written about baseball in the past. We're going to hear 2 songs from the album. One is quite appropriate for next month. It's called Labor Day. And the other is a kind of a carefree attitude, come what may. This is David Macy.

great Americana from someone who really knows his craft, David Massey. The name of the album is Early Cuts, parentheses, Swings and Misses. Well, we heard a couple of the swings there, no misses. The next album is a dark one, not just with the title. It's called Dark on a Sunny Day. The artist is a newcomer. Her name is Maisie Owen. She has been surrounded by music from early childhood and right through most of her life. She started at the age of 9 playing viola, then moved on to guitar, and then embraced finger picking under the guidance of David Olney. Now, David Olney recorded a lot of albums. We used to feature them many, many years ago on Good Folk. He had passed away some time ago. Now, Maisie is from Nashville, Tennessee. She's only 23 years old, and yet you're going to hear her melancholic melodies, dark poetic imagery, stirring vocals, and of course that finger picking guitar. Three songs from Maisie Owen. The first one is My Youth Is All For You, and that's a finger picked song. The second one is On My Way Down. And that is a very minimally recorded track. And then we'll finish with It All Ends the Same. And this is really dark. It's a result, she wrote this as a result of having visited an abandoned nuclear plant about an hour outside of Nashville. This is Maisie Owen.

deep, brooding, somber. That's Macy Owen. She was inspired by the likes of Burt Jansch and Nick Drake. But what she's done is take that inspiration and created her own unique song, sound with songs that are distinctly her own. The name of the album is Dark on a Sunny Day. Now, you're listening to a new folk edition of Good Folk. And now we have another artist, a little more upbeat, Hank Ulrich. Now, Hank Ulrich is a renowned musician, producer, songwriter, and also cultural architect, he calls himself. And he has a new album, which is called Broken River. It blends folk, blues, country, free jazz, and gospel music, captures the enduring spirit of an authentic Austin sound, while also speaking to the urgency of the present moment. And we'll hear that in one in the environmental song that he's going to be singing. The album is called Broken River, and he's a great storyteller, kind of in the style of Ian Tyson, if you remember Ian Tyson some years ago. We're going to feature three songs from Hank Ulrich, and we're going to start with Can You Hear Me Calling? Hank lives at the end of a dirt road in Northern California. And Northern California, Sierra, Nevada, there we go. Northern California, Sierra, Nevada. Now, I'm not sure exactly where that is, but isolation is very physically easy, and especially during the days of COVID. And Hank pretty much felt isolated, which led him to sing this song, Can You Hear Me Calling? And then we're going to hear Denial River Blues, and it addresses our unwillingness.

a masterclass of American songwriting. This is the Sound of America. His name is Hank Ulrich. His new album is called Broken River. And now we come to our featured artist of the evening. Her name is Annie Gallup. She grew up in Ann Arbor, Michigan, during a turbulent and radical time. It was in the late 1960s and into the 1970s. She says songwriting became her secret obsession, songs that she never intended for anyone to hear. Well, time has passed on, and she is a very private person. Time eventually passed on, and she took much of her writings eventually, created songs out of them, has released. This is her 17th album, actually. It's called Night Clothes, and it has proved to be a very personal effort. She says the title Night Clothes is my metaphor for being unguarded, unprotected, vulnerable, a word you've heard here during the program earlier. It's a recurring theme in this collection of songs of hers. Well, I think we need to get right to the music so we can get all the songs in. We're going to start with robots. And yes, it's all about artificial intelligence. It's everywhere. It's taking, actually, it's taking over. It's making humans, in essence, obsolete. And this song can be terrifying and troubling on a lot of levels, but imagine if the robots ran the world, is what she suggests. The second song, it's a cute one. It's called Paper, and it's all about paper. Useful, versatile, it can be written on or drawn on. It can be folded, crumpled into a world of dissimulations. But by its very nature, paper is fragile. It blows away in the wind. It goes up in flames. This song is another version of the on that theme of vulnerability. Then the third song we'll hear is Arrow. We'll hold Arrow for later on. The third song will go with Impossible, and it's a song about self-deception. The fourth song is the title track, Night Clothes. It's a series of vignettes linked by the lineage, by the image of night clothes as a metaphor for vulnerability again. And our final song is, a really touching one. She had a, it's called Arrow. Annie had a dog named Michael, a brilliant, beautiful, joyous rescue dog, and it was a constant companion. But cancer took his life, and on the last night of his life, she took him outside at 3 a.m., just as a spectacular meteor flew over their heads from horizon to horizon. And it's just a very sweet, beautiful tune, a memory of the dog. Here is Annie Gallup.

And that was Andy Gallup. A decade and a half of touring and recording resulted in, well, top honors in songwriting competitions at Kerrville New Folk Festival, Napa Valley Music Festival, and performances all across North America. And then what happened? Andy Gallup was sidelined with Lyme disease, and it was quite an ordeal. It was a very serious case. So she recorded this in her own home studio. The name of the album, again, it's her 17th album, Night Clothes. Really worth getting, as you've heard. And that brings us to the close of another Good Folks celebration. I'd like to remind you, every week, every Thursday night from 9 until 11, we have a different themed Good Folk program. So I hope you're going to join me next week as we present the songs of humanity that reflect our common hopes and disappointments, our joys and sorrows. The new music gallery follows right now, so please don't leave. And until Good Folk returns next Thursday evening, I'm Dick Hageman wishing you a week filled with Good Folk.

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1: Welcome to the gallery. Tonight, we celebrate musically the summer months through the eyes of a child.

This is The Gallery, an audio exhibition of contemporary instrumental or New Age music. This evening, as I mentioned, we'll be celebrating these summer months, especially in the evenings, just a very special time for children and exploring. And that's all going to be interpreted through the music of an individual known as Orchestra Indigo. Oh, the music is perfect for this season. Thank you for joining me. I'm Dick Hageman, inviting you to listen and relax with some of the most beautiful and appealing sounds this side of classical music here at the Gallery.

Orchestra Indigo, what an interesting name for a performer. And in this case, that performer is Rick Randallette, who was born in Philadelphia, became immersed in music when he began clarinet lessons at the age of 8, and after hearing the Beatles at the age of 11, and that was in the 1960s, he began playing guitar and soon joined local bands. Moving forward, he earned bachelor's and master's degree in college in music. And after touring with rock bands throughout the 70s and 80s, he began to record and perform as a solo blues rock artist. During the COVID shutdown, he began experimenting with ambient New Age keyboard compositions, leading to the creation of Orchestra Indigo as a vehicle for his work. His album, Remembering Fireflies, musically reminisces about the times when he was a child. And think about that. Summertime, when he would roam the neighborhood with friends, returning only at supper time. And in the evening, they would reconnect, play games, and chase the omnipresent fireflies. Well, his album is a look back at that time in history, never to be repeated, that he was fortunate, actually, to experience. And what a wonderful time. Remember July and August? Just the world was ours, our oyster, as they say. Now, we're going to hear his celebration of this time. We're going to begin with Summer Nights Long Ago and the title track. And to just help set the mood, I'll mention a few of the other 12 composition titles. Evening Mist, Childhood Friends, Stargazing. Orchestra Indigo, a.k.a. Rick Randallette, takes us back to those idyllic memories of childhood summers with Remembering Fireflies.

the last breath of summer, final goodbyes, and the mystic moon. Those closed our nostalgic trip back to those glorious childhood days of the summer months. We heard Orchestra Indigo's memories of those summer months. The album is entitled Remembering Fireflies. Now many of us are preparing for more dreams at this midnight hour.

Well, I enjoyed sharing this music with you this evening. Perfect for this time of year. I'd like to remind you the gallery will return again next Thursday night at 11. Please join me. Until then, I'm Dick Hageman wishing you the better of this new day and the best of the week.

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Frederick Fennell conducting there the Florentine March by Julius Fučík, Czech composer of marches. Later on, I'm going to bring you the Violin Concerto No. 1 by Florence Price, but right now, a work for violin and orchestra by Antonín Dvořák. This originally part of an early string quartet he wrote and then arranged it as we're going to hear it now and as it's famous now. Sarah Chang, violin, Berlin Philharmonic, and The Romance by Dvořák.

That's The Romance in F Minor by Antonín Dvořák, played by Sarah Chang, joined by the Berlin Philharmonic. And that brings us to another Czech composition, also about the violin. It's called The Fiddler's Child, a ballad for orchestra by Leoš Janáček. This is the Czech Philharmonic, conducted by Jiří Bělohlávek.

Jiří Bělohlávek conducting there, the Czech Philharmonic, and a symphonic poem, or actually called it a ballad, by Leoš Janáček called The Fiddler's Child. And there'll be some more fiddling coming up in a moment with a violin concerto by an American composer. But a bit more by Leoš Janáček first, as this is one of his Moravian dances. And the Slovak Philharmonic is conducted now by Libor Pešek.

0: Fifth and last of the five Moravian dances by the Czech composer Leoš Janáček, with Libor Pešek conducting.
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0: Now we come to the Violin Concerto No. 1, the first of the two, by the African-American composer born in Arkansas but based in Chicago for most of her career, Florence Price. Heijing Kang is the violinist and the Janáček Philharmonic. We've been hearing music of Janáček, so coincidentally they perform here with the first concerto by Florence Price.

Eugene Kung Violin and the Janacek Philharmonic, with Ryan Cochran conducting. That was the Violin Concerto No. 1 of the two by African-American composer Florence Price. There is no known performance of that piece, which took place in Florence Price's own lifetime. That was part of a collection that was discovered in an abandoned house that Florence Price owned. It wasn't until 2009 that a large box of manuscripts apparently was found, never performed music of Florence Price up to that point. Here is a prelude by Florence Price, and Samantha Egge is the pianist.

0: the third of the Preludes for Piano by Florence Price, as recorded by Samantha Egge.
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0: The Cantique of Jean Racine by Gabriel Fauré.

Winchester Cathedral Choir, conducted by David Hill, and the Cantique of Jean Racine by Gabriel Fauré. Good of you to join me. Tchaikovsky and Mozart coming together in a composition later on. Here is a theme and variations for violin and orchestra by the French composer Charlotte Sauey of the early 20th century. Cordelia Palm is the violinist, Deborah Waldman the conductor.

Deborah Waldman conducting the Avignon Provence National Orchestra, Cordelia Palm the violinist, and the theme and variations by French composer Charlotte Sauy. Another theme and variations, this for oboe and orchestra by Johann Nepomuk Hummel, a Mozart pupil. Alex Klein is heard with the Czech National Symphony conducted by Paul Freeman.

Alex Klein and the Czech National Symphony, Paul Freeman conducting the Adagio and Variations by Johann Nepomuk Hummel. Here is a variation, one of a very famous set of variations for harpsichord by Johann Sebastian Bach called the Goldberg Variations. We'll hear the variation number 2 played by Peter Jan Belder.

0: Peter Jan Belder from his recording of the Goldberg Variations of Johann Sebastian Bach, that the variation number 2.
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0: We heard that music by Johann Nepomuk Hummel, who was a favored pupil of Mozart. Mozart didn't have that many students, but boy, he certainly took Johann Nepomuk Hummel under his wing and actually lived with the Mozart family for a number of years. Anyway, we turn to music of Mozart, in a sense, because he wrote 4 pieces to which Tchaikovsky was particularly attracted, so much so that he orchestrated the music into one of his 4 orchestral suites, which he called appropriately Mozartiana. There's a work for chorus there, there's some piano music as well, and more. And Mozart was Tchaikovsky's favorite composer. We think of them as very, very different composers, but Tchaikovsky took some great sustenance from the music of Mozart. Here is the Stuttgart Radio Symphony, Sir Neville Mariner, the conductor, as we listen to the orchestral suite number 4, Mozartiana by Tchaikovsky.

a number of pieces from throughout the career of Wolfgang Amadeus Mozart, but orchestrated by Tchaikovsky into his Orchestral Suite No. 4, subtitled Mozartiana. Mozart was Tchaikovsky's favorite composer, although they're very, very different, of course. Sir Neville Mariner conducted there, leading the Stuttgart Radio Symphony. This is Mozart's Unadulterated Now, as one of his six German dances, Kirchhoff 571, is performed now by the Slovak Sinfonietta, conducted by Taras Krysa.

0: A little more Mozart there for you. From the Six German Dances, Kirchhoff 571, Slovak Sinfonietta, performed the second.
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0: It is quite possible that I'll be introducing you to a composer whose music you have not heard yet. He was a proximate contemporary of Debussy. His name is Charles Borde, B-O-R-D-E-S, born in 1863, lived in 1909. And he was a fellow pupil of Paul Dukas. Now, Dukas you may have heard of, certainly the piece we're going to hear you've heard, The Sorcerer's Apprentice. But let's begin with one of four poems by Charles Borde, sung by Nicolas Cavalier with François-René Duchâble piano.

That's a song by Charles Bord. Some very famous music by Paul Dukas, and then some very little-known music by Rimsky-Korsakov. Oslo Philharmonic, Mads Jansson's conducting right now this scherzo after a ballad by Goethe called The Sorcerer's Apprentice by Dukas.

That was the Oslo Philharmonic, directed by Mads Jansons, and the Scherzo for Orchestra, after a ballad by Goethe, composed by Paul Dukas, The Sorcerer's Apprentice. Here's a Nocturne by Erik Satie.

0: Bruce Liu, the pianist, and the sixth and last of the so-called Nocienne. That's music by French composer Eric Satie.
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0: We will hear the symphonic poems and orchestral works of Rimsky-Korsakov often. We will sometimes hear his operas. We will never hear his chamber music, but we have the opportunity right now. This is The Piano Trio, rarely heard music by Nikolai Rimsky-Korsakov. It is performed by the Oistrakh Trio, led by David Oistrakh, the great Russian violinist.

The trio of performers there, David Oistrakh and Lev Oborin and Sviatoslav Konushevitsky, performing that music, rarely heard music by, would you have guessed, Nikolai Rimsky-Korsakov. Yes, he did write a few, not many, but a few chamber compositions. That was his only piano trio in C minor. This is called a duo, although it's only for a single pianist. Anatoly Shelyudyakov is the pianist, playing this music by Rimsky-Korsakov's pupil, Anton Adiansky.

0: The Duo by Anton Arjenski.
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0: One of Mozart's last symphonies, straight ahead, just a few minutes away. First, we have this by American composer Joseph Turin. It's a romance for horn and orchestra. The horn soloist is Shiona White. Kyle Rittenour conducts an orchestra.

The Romance by American composer Joseph Turin. Shiona White playing the horn with an orchestra assembled for the recording sessions. It's called here a studio orchestra. And Kyle Rittenauer was the conductor. Now on to Mozart. We don't know why Mozart composed his last three symphonies. There was no recorded performance of it, no commission made for it. Perhaps he just felt he had to get out some of his greatest music. And here is one of those last three symphonies, Symphony number 39 in E-flat, Kochel 543, with, appropriately, the London Mozart Players. The conductor is Jane Glover.

Christopher Hogwood conducting, and that music comes from the very late opera of Mozart, La Clemenza di Tito, some of the last music that he composed. First of two legends now. This is for violin and orchestra by a composer who was a great violinist himself in the 19th century, the Polish violinist composer Henryk Wieniawski. Itzhak Perlman with the Abbey Road Ensemble, conducted by Lawrence Foster in The Legend.

Itzhak Perlman played violin, joined by the Abbey Road Ensemble, conducted by Lawrence Foster, The Legend, by the Polish violinist-composer Henryk Wieniawski. Here is another legend. This was by the French composer Henriette Renier. She was born in 1875, lived to 1956, a child prodigy on the harp. She established a style of harp playing that is still used today, apparently. This is the legend after Delisle's Les Elfes, and it's recorded by harpist Suzanne MacDonald.

Suzanne MacDonald performing that music written after a poem by Le Comte de Lille called The Elves. But it's by the French composer and harpist Henriette Renier, which she called that piece The Legend. What's better than one harp? Two harps. And here are Nancy Lendrum and Jody Gwynn performing this rumba by another harpist composer, this one named Carlos Salcedo.

0: one of a collection of 8 dances by Carlos Salcedo, a rumba, played by Nancy Landrum and Jody Gwynn.
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0: Here is a single movement from a sonata which Brahms contributed to a project which included Robert Schumann and Albert Dietrich, two friends of Brahms. It's the Sonata Movement, played by Nadia Salerno-Sonnenberg and Cecile Licade.

Nadia Salerno-Sonnenberg and Cecile Licade performing the Sonata Movement, the only movement which Brahms contributed to a sonata by him and Schumann and Albert Dietrich. This is Peter Van de Graaff with sort of a smattering of different composers. We have Haydn, we have Lennox Barclay, British composer of the 20th century, and Liszt right now. Ferenc Frischoy is the conductor, 1959 recording, Berlin Radio Symphony. This is Liszt's Symphonic Poem No. 3, Les Préludes.

0: We've heard music of Franz Liszt, his symphonic poem, Les Préludes, symphonic poem number 3. Ferenc Frischoy conducted the Berlin Radio Symphony in 1959 there.
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0: Hope you'll stay tuned. I'm Peter Van de Graaff, and I have some Lennox Barkley with James Galway flute and also some Haydn. Here is a setting by Brahms of a German folk song. In the evening, I can't go to sleep. Elisabeth Schwarzkopf and Dietrich Fischer-Dieskau sing it.

Dietrich Fischer-Dieskau, Elisabeth Schwarzkopf, Gerald Moore, and in the evening, I Can't Go to Sleep, setting of a folk song by Brahms. Sir Lennox Barclay, British composer, wrote the music we're going to hear next in 1952, and we have a recording with the composer conducting the London Philharmonic. James Galway is the flute soloist, and this is Lennox Barclay's Flute Concerto.

It's a recording from 1982 and featured the composer of the music conducting the work. It was the Flute Concerto of 1952 by Sir Lennox Barclay, British composer, and James Galway was the flutist there with the London Philharmonic Orchestra. We're sort of jumping from period to period, composer to composer, and next we go to Haydn, who wrote for the King of Naples. Actually, he wrote several pieces for the King of Naples, but a collection of eight pieces which he called nocturnes, really little four-movement symphonies. And here is the second of the nocturnes in F major. This is Mozzafiato, joined by Larky Budelli.

a period instrument performance by two groups, Mozzafiato and Larchi Budelli, of the second of the eight so-called nocturnes by Haydn. One would expect with that title nocturnal music, but really they're just little symphonies to be played at night. American composer Marion Bauer wrote this toccata

0: Pianist Virginia Eskin playing from Four Piano Pieces, Opus 21 of Marion Bauer. We heard the Toccata.
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2: Beautiful music for your morning? Absolutely. Right here on Morning Classics. I'm Gary Girard. Good morning to you. Music coming up by Howells, Telemann, Mozart, and to begin, Saint-Saëns, The Muse and the Poet, Opus 132. Joshua Bell is the violinist, and we hear the North German Radio Symphony Orchestra. The conductor is Christoph Eschenbach.

Music especially for this early morning hour by Camille Saint-Saëns. The Muse and the Poet, Opus 132. Christoph Eschenbach led the North German Radio Symphony Orchestra with violin soloist Joshua Bell. Right now, we have music from the Baroque era by Telemann. This is the Concerto for Flute, Strings, and Basso Continuo in D major. Jörg Michael Schwartz leads Rebel.

0: That was Rebel, directed by Jörg Michael Schwartz, who also was one of the violinists. Telemann's Concerto for Flute, Strings, and Basso Continuo in D Major, which, by the way, is Telemann's best-known work for the Baroque transverse flute and strings. I'm Gary Girard, and this is Morning Classics.
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0: Well, we go from the Baroque to the modern era now. Herbert Howell's Three Dances for Violin and Orchestra, composed in 1915. Richard Hickox conducts the London Symphony Orchestra, and the violinist is Lydia Mordkovich, the music of Herbert Howell's.

Lydia Mordkovich with the London Symphony Orchestra, Herbert Howell's Three Dances for Violin and Orchestra. It's time for a symphony. At the end of 1769, Leopold Mozart made an old dream of his come true. He set off with his son on an Ardennes concert tour of northern Italy, which was to last a total of 470 days. One of the works that resulted from those travels is this Symphony in F by Mozart from the year 1771. It's one of Mozart's works which clearly reflects Italian, Viennese, and last but not least, Salzburg influences. Hans Graf conducts the Salzburg Mozarteum Orchestra.

0: We just heard Mozart's Symphony No. 42 in F Major, Kerschel 75, performed by the Salzburg Mozarteum Orchestra. I'm Gary Girard on Morning Classics. Thanks for being with me.
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0: Music by Telemann, Haydn, and von Faber. That's music to ease you into another day. Good morning, Gary Girard with you here on Morning Classics. Glad you could join me. We'll have two concertos and a symphony coming up in this hour, beginning with a concerto for trumpet and strings in D by Georg Philipp Telemann. It was in his concertos that the viola da gamba and the viola d'amore, the recorder, and perhaps also the new transverse flute, first broke free of the soft-spoken confines of chamber music and proved themselves capable of dominating an orchestra as solo instruments. Here's a great example, the Concerto for Trumpet and Strings in D by Telemann. Reinhard Gerbel leads Musica Antiqua Köln.

0: We've been listening to the Concerto for Trumpet and Strings in D by Telemann, and in this performance we heard Musica Antigua Köln, directed by Reinhard Gerbel, and the trumpet soloist was Friedemann Immer. Gary Girard with you for Morning Classics.
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0: Coming up in a little while, we'll have a wonderful violin concerto by Franz Joseph Haydn, and the violin soloist will be Pinchas Zukerman. Right now, however, a symphony by Carl Maria von Weber. This one written in 1806 and 1807, the first symphony in C major by von Weber. It begins with a movement that demonstrates at once Weber's vivid musical personality. The movement is fully that of a romantic, various in expressive tone, and, as the composer remarked in a letter to his brother, more in overture than real symphonic style. Here we have the Academy of St. Martin in the Fields, led by Neville Mariner, and the music of Carl Maria von Weber.

works by lesser composers to boost their sales. Even if this concerto is not by Haydn, it is certainly an engaging piece. Let's hear it in this performance by the National Arts Center Orchestra, and the violinist and conductor is Pinchas Zukerman. The music of Franz Joseph Haydn, the Violin Concerto in G.

0: We've been listening to one of two violin concertos by Franz Joseph Haydn, dated 1769. This one, the Concerto in G Major, and it was the National Arts Center Orchestra, the violinist and conductor, Pinchas Zukerman, in that performance. You're listening to Morning Classics. We bring you a wide variety of classical music every day. Gary Gerard with you. 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
2: Hey there, it's Bill McLaughlin, and I've been loose in the library again, tracking down string quartets by men and women who were born in the 1850s and 60s. Some very well-known and beloved, like quartets of Debussy and Sibelius, but some wonderful, rarely heard gems from Edward Elgar, Amy Beach, and a lot more. 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
0: If you like variety in your music, you'll definitely enjoy the next hour here on Morning Classics. Good morning, Gary Gerard with you. And we'll have the music of Mozart, one of his overtures, ballet scenes by Glazunov, a harp sonata by Dussek, and a flute concerto by Cavance. Let's begin with music by Wolfgang Amadeus Mozart. Hans Vonck leads Staatskapelle Dresden in his Abduction from the Seraglio Overture.

We've been listening to the music of Mozart, one of his overtures, Abduction from the Seraglio, and that was Hans Wank conducting Staatskapelle Dresden. Music for you on Morning Classics, and in just a little while we'll have a wonderful harp sonata for you. Right now, however, it's a work of Alexander Glazunov, who was the composer of 8 symphonies, 3 concertos, 3 ballets, and dozens of symphonic poems and other orchestral works. This particular piece that we'll be hearing by Glazunov is called Ballet Scenes, but it was not intended to be performed as dance. It was composed in 1894 as a gift for the Russian Opera Orchestra in St. Petersburg, and it takes the form of a suite of 8 movements, which sound like ballet. In this performance, Edo DeVart leads the Minnesota Orchestra.

0: 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Glazunov's Ballet Scenes, Opus 52. We heard Ato Duvart leading the Minnesota Orchestra.
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0: It's music on Morning Classics. Gary Gerard with you. So glad you could join us for our musical journey, which continues now with A Work for the Harp by Czech composer and virtuoso pianist Jan Ladislav Dusek, whose mother and wife both were virtuosic performers on the harp, and there was a period where the harp was experiencing a golden age, so Dusek wrote concertos, sonatas, and duos for it. Here is Isabel Moretti performing Dusek's Sonata for the Harp.

Well, there we had a harp sonata by Jan Ladislav Dusek, and it was played for us by Isabel Moretti. I hope you're enjoying your morning and our music as well here on Morning Classics. Let's now turn to a composer from an earlier period. This is Johann Joachim Cavanz, and he focused on flute concertos at one point in his career. This is the Flute Concerto in G. The flute soloist is Patrick Gallois, and Peter Schreier leads the CPE Bach Chamber Orchestra.

0: Music by Cavance. We just heard his Flute Concerto in G, performed by the C.P.E. Bach Chamber Orchestra, and the flute soloist in that performance was Patrick Galois. Hope you've enjoyed it. I'm Gary Girard with you here on Morning Classics.
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The music of contemporary composer Sarah Watts prances us into our morning together, a work titled Everything is Somewhere Else, with the composer on the bassoon and Peter Fisher conducting the Chamber Ensemble of London on a release from last month titled Quiet Summer Evening, British Light Classics. We're going to swing back to this album at the end of this hour for a piece for clarinet and orchestra by Clive Jenkins. Well, good morning. And welcome to Friday Morning Classics. I'm Gary Fountain, and I hope that all is light and lively with you on this 7th day of August. Many thanks to Gary Gerard for the early morning of good music. I'm going to do my best to keep us on that musical path today until noon. We have new recordings of piano pieces by Grieg and a violin concerto by Bach before us during this first hour. And then, as we make our musical way through this morning, new recordings of Beethoven's Piano Sonata No. 31, this from Mitsuko Uchida, a violin work by contemporary composer John Corigliano, this from the 15-year-old phenomenon Himari, Palmgren's Cinderella Suite, and, well, a range of other classical music delights. All sorts of fun ahead, and it's great to have you with me. We'll have Tchaikovsky glide us on our way with the first movement from his Orchestral Suite No. 3, Elegie.

And there's a little something to get your day going in heart-on-sleeve romantic mode. Elegie, the first movement from Orchestral Suite No. 3, Opus 55 by Tchaikovsky, played by the Philharmonia Orchestra under the direction of Antal Dorati. I have a friend who's a music critic in New York City, and he had a glimpse at my playlist for this week and wrote back to me promptly, "I love those Dorati. I love those Dorati Tchaikovsky orchestral suites!" Exclamation point. What's not to love about them? So beautiful. Well, lyric pieces from Edvard Grieg next on this early Friday morning. Four of them from Volume 2 of the lyric pieces, beginning with Arietta and concluding with Illusion. In between, Hun Dancer, She Dances, and Jemwe, Homesickness. Peter Donahoe is at the piano.

We concluded our short playlist of lyric pieces by Edvard Grieg with Illusion, Opus 57, number 3. We began it with Arietta, Opus 12, number 1, then Hun Dancer, She Dances, Opus 57, number 5, and then Yemve, Homesickness, Opus 57, number 6. All were played by Peter Donohoe on his new release, the second and final volume in his series of Grieg's lyric pieces. And thank you, Peter Donohoe, for that series. It's delightful. I love the lyric pieces by Grieg, but it takes the right touch. You have to have the lightness for his playfulness and also the lightness of his melancholy. Donohoe hits it on this series. Well, I'm Gary Fountain. This is Friday Morning Classics, and it is so very good to have the pleasure of your company on this Friday morning here at WMNR Fine Arts Radio. And just a reminder that you can follow today's playlist for Friday Morning Classics and locate all the details about the recordings you're hearing, particularly the details about the new recordings you're hearing. You've heard two new recordings already. We've got two more coming up directly and then a range of them throughout the morning. Well, all of that information is at the WMNR website, WMNR.org. What's currently playing and the four previous pieces will pop up right in front of you on the homepage, WMNR.org. Well, my friends, it is time to start thinking about concerts in the fall. Yes, indeed. Summer concert series are beginning to wrap up, and our eyes are turning to September, October, and beyond. So, the Hamptons Festival of Music in East Hampton, New York, announces its 2026 Main Stage Series, celebrating its fifth season and featuring guest violinist Brennan Sweet, performing The Lark Ascending by Ray Vaughan Williams, Serenade No. 2 by Brahms, and Mozart's Symphony No. 39 on Saturday, September 5th, the opening night of the festival. Concert details and tickets are available now at thehamptonsfestivalofmusic.com. 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

a bit of Bach on this early Friday morning, his Concerto for Two Violins, BWV 1043. Vadim Glusman was our soloist with Compass Resonance under the direction of Zachary Karetin, who was also our second violinist on their new recording of works by Bach and Silvestrov. Well, we're going to wrap up this hour with the new recording with which we began it, with five pieces for clarinet and string orchestra by contemporary composer Clive Jenkins, composed in 2003 to celebrate the 10th anniversary of a lunchtime recital series at the Plymouth Museum and Art Gallery in Devon, England. So we're going to travel to five Plymouth landmarks, five movements here, including Richmond Walk, a seaside promenade, Plym Valley, a kind of wooded river valley, and Drake Circus, the city's busy commercial center. Peter Seglaris is our clarinetist, I should say, the wonderful Peter

0: Five Pieces for Clarinet and String Orchestra by contemporary composer Clive Jenkins. Peter Sigleris was our clarinetist. Peter Fisher conducted the Chamber Ensemble of London on a release from last month titled Quiet Summer Evening, British Light Classics. Here on Friday Morning Classics with me, Gary Fountain. So good to have the pleasure of your company on this Friday morning.
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Contemporary composer Tania Leon opens our 9 o'clock hour this morning with her Elegia à Paul Robeson, played by Ensemble for These Times on its new release titled El Tiempo Latine, Latin Time, that ensemble's fifth studio album. It celebrates contemporary Latina and Latina composers. Ensemble for These Times, E4TT, as it is known, is a San Francisco-based chamber music group founded in 2007, dedicated to performing 20th and 21st century works that, quote, resonate today and speak to tomorrow, with a strong emphasis on women composers and socially relevant repertoire. Ensemble for These Times. Keep an eye and an ear out for that group. Well, all new recordings this hour on Friday Morning Classics, including a piano sonata by Beethoven with Mitsuko Uchida and a piece for solo violin by contemporary composer John Carigliano with the 15-year-old violin phenomenon Himari. First, though, we're going to head off into the world of fantasy with Selim Palmgren's Cinderella Suite from Incidental Music, composed in 1903 for a theatrical production of that very fairy tale. Cinderella Suite by Selim Palmgren.

And we have a swirling happy ending. Cinderella Suite by Selim Palmgren, played by the Oulu Symphonia under the direction of Rumen Gamba, on a recording that is being released today, in fact, titled Scenes from Finland. Well, if you are still trying to figure out how to begin your weekend musically, I have got the perfect option for you, because this evening, Chestnut Hill Concerts in Old Saybrook, Connecticut, will open its summer season. Hip, hip, hooray for that, and it must be August. Pianist and artistic director Mihai Lee will head a dynamic ensemble in a clarinet trio by Mozart, a duo for violin and cello by Kodály, and Piano Quartet Opus 47 by Robert Schumann. Mozart, Kodály, Schumann, this evening at the very exciting Chestnut Hill Concerts, 7:30 p.m. at the Kate in Old Saybrook, Connecticut. So head to chestnuthillconcerts.org for more information and to grab a ticket. This, by the way, is just a delightful way to spend a Friday evening in the summer. Always an exciting program, always beautifully played, and a very comfortable venue. Well, the center of the group identified as Beethoven's final piano sonatas is next on Friday Morning Classics, his piano sonata number 31, Opus 110, the very famous Opus 110 sonata. Such affecting drama of emotion in the third and fourth movements of this work, which blend into one with the mournful arioso dolente, lamenting song, followed by and alternating with a three-voice fugue, culminating in a triumphant coda. Mitsuko Uchida is our pianist on her new release, Piano Sonata No. 31, Opus 110 by Beethoven.

0: That final section keeps climbing and climbing, doesn't it? Reaching for something, you never quite know what, with Beethoven. Piano Sonata No. 31, Opus 110 by Beethoven, played by Mitsuko Uchida on her release from last month of Beethoven's last three piano sonatas. We have two more to go in this album. In fact, one, well, we'll hear it a week from tomorrow on Saturday Afternoon Classics. In addition to her recording and international performance career, Uchida is co-director with Jonathan Biss of the renowned Marlboro Music Festival in Marlboro, Vermont. And you have this weekend and next weekend to catch a concert at Marlboro. The season is winding down. Two weekends to make your way to Marlboro. So go to marlboromusic.org for information and tickets. I am very much looking forward to this Sunday's concert.
1: Composer Richard Rodgers enjoyed legendary partnerships with lyricists Lorenz Hart and Oscar Hammerstein II. After the death of Hammerstein in 1960, he continued writing songs for another two decades, often to his own lyrics. This week on the Broadway Songbook, it's Rodgers after Hammerstein, with selections from No Strings, Do I Hear a Waltz, 2x2, and more. This is Fred Albert. I hope you'll join me Saturday at 3:30 p.m. here on WMNR.

0: The vibrant violin of the 15-year-old Himari wraps up our 9 o'clock hour this morning with her new recording of the 1999 Caprices, Theme and Five Variations, reimaginings of music from the 1998 film score for the Red Violin by contemporary composer John Corigliano. You may have heard Himari here on WMNR playing Mozart two Sundays ago from Tanglewood. Quite the phenomenon, this 15-year-old Himari. Keep an eye and an ear out for her.
1: 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Music Shed. Pre-concert conversations begin at 7 p.m. at the Patel House. 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

The music of Alan Hovhaness opens this 10 o'clock hour of Friday Morning Classics today. His Alleluia and Fugue for String Orchestra, Opus 40B, played by the Seattle Symphony Orchestra under the direction of Gerard Schwartz. Well, we have a new recording of a symphony by contemporary composer Arvo Pärt on the horizon this hour. And first, our regular summer feature on Friday Morning Classics, Music from the Mountain. That time on Friday mornings when we listen to a work from a previous season at Music Mountain in Falls Village, Connecticut. Today, we're going to hear the second of Haydn's six Opus 20 string quartets. The quartets credited with being a turning point in the history of chamber music, elevating the string quartet from light entertainment to a sophisticated conversation among four partners. The Paderewski String Quartet plays for us on July 21st, 2024. Here's some Haydn for you from Music Mountain on this mid-Friday morning.

0: Haydn's String Quartet, Opus 20, No. 2, played by the Paderewski String Quartet on July 21st, 2024, at Music Mountain in Falls Village, Connecticut. Well, this coming Sunday, August 9th at 3 p.m., the Harlem Quartet will be at Music Mountain with a program that will feature string quartets by Beethoven and Fanny Mendelssohn, lyric quartet by William Grant Still, and more. So head to musicmountain.org for information and tickets. 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
0: Arvo Pärt's Symphony No. 4, subtitled Los Angeles, was commissioned by the LA Phil for its 90th anniversary in 2009. It's a political and a spiritual work. On the one hand, Pärt dedicated it to the Russian businessman Mikhail Khodorkovsky, who was imprisoned in 2003 and spent 10 years in prison thanks to Vladimir Putin, of whom he remains highly critical from now Europe. Pärt also said that this symphony was influenced by the canon of the guardian angel from the Orthodox liturgical tradition, that with this piece, he hopes to evoke prayer and inner reflection. So, time for a musically spiritual moment on this Friday morning. Symphony No. 4, Los Angeles, by Arvo Pärt.

0: And we are back from the reflective, spiritual, if not otherworldly realm of Symphony No. 4, subtitled Los Angeles, by Arvo Pärt, played by the Iceland Symphony Orchestra under the direction of Eva Ollikainen on their new recording of all four of Pärt's symphonies. Well, I'm Gary Fountain. 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

Some French Baroque on this later Friday morning. Flute Concerto in C Major by Jacques-Christophe Nadeau. Jean-Pierre Rampal was our flutist, with Jean-François Paillard conducting his namesake chamber orchestra. Well, if that whet your appetite for some more Baroque, why don't you think about Monday evening, Music from Norfolk and Chestnut Hill, which this week will feature concertos by Bach, in fact, four of them, and a piano quartet by Brahms. An hour of Bach concertos balanced by an hour of Brahms. Sounds perfect to me, and it is a beautiful program. So give some thought to joining me this coming Monday evening, the 10th, 6 to 8 p.m., for music from previous seasons at the Norfolk Chamber Music Festival in Norfolk, Connecticut, summer home of the Yale School of Music, and from Chestnut Hill Concerts in Old Saybrook, Connecticut. Music from Norfolk and Chestnut Hill on Monday evenings in August, right here. Well, we have a new recording of a saxophone concerto by Ferdinand de Cook in the offing this hour, and a 19-year-old Franz Schubert to take us there with his Fifth Symphony with its buoyant opening movement. You're going to sense that Schubert has Mozart on his mind here. Symphony No. 5, Deutsch 45, by Franz Schubert.

0: Symphony No. 5, Deutsch 485 by Franz Schubert, played by the Baroque Orchestra under the direction of René Jacobs. The Baroque Orchestra, by the way, is a Belgian period instrument ensemble created in Ghent in 2005 with the specific agenda of playing established Baroque composers and then lesser-known repertoire of the 17th and 18th centuries. However, as you just heard, it can wander afield, as it did from 2018 to 2022 with its recordings of Schubert's symphonies and energetic symphonies they are. Well, speaking of matters symphonic, the Boston Symphony Orchestra will be in full blast-on mode this weekend at Tanglewood. Concerts tonight at 8, tomorrow at 8, and Sunday at 2:30. This is a Yo-Yo Ma weekend at Tanglewood. Each of these concerts is curated by Yo-Yo Ma, and he will be playing in them. Tonight, Yo-Yo Ma will be joined by violinist Renaud Capuçon and Berkshire Lyric for Fauré's Cantique de Jean Racine, also the Atterberg adaptation for orchestra of the Brahms String Sextet No. 2, and also the Brahms Double Concerto for violin, cello, and orchestra. Brahms and Fauré tonight at the Boston Symphony Orchestra in Tanglewood. Tomorrow night, Yo-Yo Ma is going to explore the many voices of American music at Tanglewood. And then on Sunday, well, a very interesting program featuring music by Taverner, Kalhor, and Golihoff. Oh, what a weekend. Yo-Yo Ma at the center of it at Tanglewood. You've got plenty of time to pack the lunch, get in the car, and head to the Berkshires. But if you can't, well, tonight at 8, tomorrow at 8, and Sunday at 2:30, you can hear all of those concerts right here live on WMNR. And be sure to tune in this evening at 6 o'clock for Gary Girard's program, which will give you your weekend preview and get you all set for Tanglewood.
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0: The music of Fernanda de Kroeck on this later Friday morning, her saxophone sonata in C sharp major, played by Asia Fateyeva on the saxophone and Valeria Mirosh at the piano. Well, that Fernand wraps it up ever so evocatively for Friday Morning Classics today. I'm Gary Fountain. It's been delightful, as always, spending the morning listening to classical music with you. I'll be back tomorrow for Saturday Afternoon Classics with new recordings of works by Saint-Georges, Vivaldi, Gordon Jacob, Chopin, Copland. We'll have Copland's Third Symphony and others. So why don't you give some thought to joining me? In the meantime, have a lovely afternoon with my friend and colleague Diana Blaze, and have a great beginning to your weekend. I shall see you tomorrow.
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3: Hello, I'm Diana Blaze, and you're listening to Afternoon Classics. Glad to have you along. We have some delightful music this hour. I hope you can stay with me. Beginning with a suite from Film Music by Aaron Copland. This is totally charming music written for The Red Pony. Performing, we'll hear the Phoenix Symphony Orchestra under the direction of James Sidaris.

0: James Sedaris with the Phoenix Symphony Orchestra in their performance of The Suite from the film music to The Red Pony of Aaron Copland.
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0: Now, a British film composer, not as well known here as he was in his homeland, named Eric Rogers, lived from 1921 to 1981, felt that he had a symphony in him, just as many people feel that there's a novel in them, and why not? He wrote this, which does have a lot of the film feel to it. It's in four movements, just as a symphony, with all the parts that it's supposed to have. He wrote it and dedicated it to his wife, Betty, who was a dancer, but it was never performed during his lifetime. And here's a performance of the Palladium Symphony.

Gavin Sutherland led the Royal Ballet Sinfonia, and we heard the four-movement Palladium Symphony, which started out with a rhapsody, the second movement entitled Springtime, a scherzo, and a finale, the music of Eric Rogers. Carlos Salcedo was Basque and lived from 1885 to 1961. However, he taught at Juilliard, and he was head of the harp department at the Curtis Institute, and therefore wrote some music for the concert harp. And this is one of those pieces we're going to hear, his Song in the Night. We'll hear harpist Susan McDonald.

0: And that dazzling performance on the harp was by Susan MacDonald. It was The Song in the Night by Carlos Salcedo.
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0: Hello, good afternoon, and welcome. I'm Diana Blaise. We have a festival overture by the English composer Gordon Jacob, performing the Munich Symphony Orchestra under Douglas Bostock.

Douglas Bostick and the Munich Symphony Orchestra, a festival overture of Gordon Jacob. Now for a change of pace and a little bit of fun from a CD entitled Brazilian Portrait on Naxos, a very fine CD of guitar renditions of some of these well-known pieces. We're going to hear by Luiz Bonfá, The Morning of the Carnival, and by Antonio Carlos Jobim, we're going to hear his Wave, guitarist Gerald Garcia.

performance by Gerald Garcia, who is based in Britain. However, he was born in Hong Kong, and just as an interesting aside, received a degree in chemistry in 1971 from Oxford. He does his musicianship now, conducting and performing as well as some composing in England. He performed for us Jobim's Wave and Morning of the Carnival by Luis Bonfa. Modern day Australian composer Robert Allworth wrote his suite for orchestra entitled Australia Suite in 1974. It's made up of 9 scenes, beginning with the sunrise at Meekatharra, which is in Western Australia, and then concluding with the 9th piece, which is evening in Alice Springs, a beautiful region in Northern Territory in Australia. We're going to hear performing the Australia Suite, the Queensland Symphony Orchestra under Patrick Thomas, the music by Robert Allworth.

0: Robert Allworth's Australia Suite, written in 1974, we heard performing the Queensland Symphony Orchestra under Patrick Thomas.
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0: A romantic piece of music, a salon piece, as it was affectionately called, very much in fashion about 100 years ago, by Louis Adolphe Le Beau, simply called Romance, or Opus 35. We'll hear violinist Marianne Boettcher and Ursula Trid Boettcher at the piano.

violinist Marianne Butcher and Ursula Trade Butcher, the pianist, and the romance in every sense of the word by Louis Adolphe Le Beau. The wonderful melodic inventiveness, as she's been described, of Cécile Chaminade seemed to have no bounds. She wrote many, many very popular songs, which did not mean that they were less than substantial or less than wonderful. Almost too popular, perhaps, that worked against her. Many people have kind of downplayed her contribution, which is just fantastic. And one facet of her composing are her very romantic songs. Written in the early 1900s, we're going to hear a few of these beautiful performances by Anna Sophie von Otter and Bengt Forsberg, pianist, of songs beginning with La Lune, a number of love songs, and finally we'll end with Summer. And Sophie von Otter, soprano, Bengt Forsberg, pianist, some of the romantic songs of Cécile Chaminade.

0: We heard pianist Bengt Forsberg accompanying at the piano, and Sophie von Otter, soprano, in her performance, their performance, of some extremely romantic French songs in the best sense of the word, with style and with class, by Cécile Chaminade.
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0: Good afternoon. I'm Diana Blaze. Thanks for joining me. We have to begin this hour music by a romantic Swedish composer whose name was Gustav Bengtsson, and this is the symphonic poem Vättern. The Gavla Symphony Orchestra is led by Mats Liljefors. The music by Bengtsson.

Mats Liljefors and the Gävle Symphony Orchestra performed the symphonic poem written in 1949 called Vättern by Gustav Bengtsson. The romantic German composer Max Bruch wrote quite a number of concertos, and yet usually what we hear is his first and very famous violin concerto in G minor. Justly so, it's wonderful. And also, perhaps the Scottish Fantasy, but other than that, not much. Well, here's his concerto for clarinet, viola, and orchestra in E minor. We'll hear soloists Paul Meyer, Gerard Cousset, and the Lyon Opera Orchestra, led by Kent Nagano. The Concerto for Clarinet, Viola, and Orchestra in E minor of Max Bruch.

0: Conductor Kent Nagano, whose latest association is that with Montreal, led the Lyon Opera Orchestra. And Paul Meyer was the clarinetist, Gerard Causset the violist. And the Concerto for Clarinet, Viola, and Orchestra in E minor by Max Bruch.
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0: Henrik Benyowski's Reverie, as performed on viola and piano, we'll hear next. Nabucco Imai, the violist, is accompanied by Roland Pontinen. Reverie by Benyowski.

from a very nice Abyss release featuring the viola playing of Nabucco Imai, called A Bird Came Down the Walk, referring to a Toru Takemitsu composition. We heard Nabucco Imai with Roland Pontinen at the piano in Reverie of Henrik Wieniawski. And from the romantic Italian composer Giuseppe Martucci, who lived from 1856 to 1909, here's the Fantasia in D minor for two pianos. Aldo Orvieto and Filippo Quarti are the duo pianists.

0: Aldo Orvieto and Filippo Quarti, the pianists, in the Fantasia in D minor by Giuseppe Martucci.
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0: Hello, Diana Blaze with you. I'm glad you could join me today. We have a concerto for piano and orchestra by a Dominican composer later on this hour, and we'll start off with the music of Isaac Albéniz. Albéniz, famous Spaniard from the early 20th century, late 19th century, wrote a great deal of piano music celebrating various regions of Spain and cities in Spain, all of it for the piano. He never wrote a note for the guitar. However, it all translates beautifully into guitar. We're going to hear one of those pieces, Mallorca, performed by the fine American guitarist who's in the faculty at Juilliard, Sharon Ispin. Mallorca by Albéniz.

And we heard American guitarist Sharon Isbin performing Mallorca by Isaac Albéniz on Fine Arts Radio. And a piano concerto by Michel Camilo, who's from Santo Domingo, follows on Fine Arts Radio. Interesting story behind this concerto for piano and orchestra. Leonard Slatkin, who is very good friends with Katia and Maria Lebec, they kind of hang out together, happened to be in New York at the same time and decided to go down to the famous jazz club, the Blue Note, which is a wonderful place, to listen to two pianists. One of them was Michel Camilo. Well, Leonard Slatkin was just blown away by his playing, and a long relationship was begun at that point, including this concerto for piano and orchestra, which was commissioned by the National Symphony Orchestra of Washington, D.C., with which Camilo had become associated through Slatkin. Well, here's a performance by the pianist-composer Michel Camilo and the BBC Symphony Orchestra under Leonard Slatkin of the piano concerto of Michel Camilo.

0: the BBC Symphony Orchestra under Leonard Slatkin, and we heard the pianist-composer Michel Camilo from the Dominican Republic, who wrote this concerto for piano and orchestra, and a wonderful, beautiful concerto it is. I hope you agree with me. Michel Camilo.
1: 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Join me, Gary Fountain, this coming Monday evening, August 10th, 6 to 8 p.m., for music from previous seasons at the Norfolk Chamber Music Festival in Norfolk, Connecticut, summer home of the Yale School of Music, and from Chestnut Hill concerts in Old Saybrook, Connecticut. 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
0: Manuel Pla was one of three brothers who were prominent musicians in 18th century Spain. He was actually from Catalonia. He was a Catalan composer and virtuoso. And although his dates are not exactly well known, he lived... He was born somewhere in the beginning of the 18th century, died in 1766. Here's his flute concerto in B-flat major, and we're going to hear a countryman performing it, a virtuoso flutist from Barcelona, Claudi Arimany, with the English Chamber Orchestra under José Luis García.

0: Performing with the English Chamber Orchestra as directed by Jose Luis Garcia in the Flute Concerto in B-flat Major by Manuel Pla.
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0: And good afternoon and welcome. This is Afternoon Classics. My name is Diana Blaise, and glad to have you with me. We're going to start this hour with a piece for clarinet and orchestra that's one of my favorites. It always has been, by Swedish composer Bernhard Krusell. This is Introduction, Theme, and Variations on a Swedish Air. Here's Emma Johnson with the English Chamber Orchestra as led by Jan Pascal Tortelier.

the English Chamber Orchestra led by Jean-Pascal Tortelier, and Emma Johnson, the clarinet soloist, in the introduction theme and variations on a Swedish air by Bernhard Krusell. Tor Olin was one of the more important Swedish composers at the beginning of the 20th century during his lifetime. He has faded from public view for a bit. We're going to hear some wonderful music by this Swedish composer, however. These are his Swedish dances, the Gafflo Symphony Orchestra led by Niklas Wilén.

0: From a Sterling Records release, we just heard the Gävle Symphony Orchestra under Nicholas Wilén in the Swedish dances of Tor Olin.
1: 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And you can do that with WMNR's Early Morning Classics beginning at 5 a.m. every day. I'm Gary Gerard, and I hope you'll join me for beautiful music to start your day.
0: And a Swedish guitarist follows with his performance of music from the sweet populaire Brazilian of Heitor Villa-Lobos. This is a fine guitarist, Anders Mjolin, performing.

Performing was Swedish guitarist Anders Mjolin, and a very fine rendition of music from the suite populaire brésilienne of Heitor Villa-Lobos. And you'll hear some very familiar music next, and the music from the Three Penny Opera, the suite called Little Three Penny Music, the music of Kurt Weill. Here's Julius Rudell with the Orchestra of St. Luke's.

The Orchestra of St. Luke's under Julius Riddell performed for us the Suite from the Threepenny Opera from 1929, The Little Threepenny Music of Kurt Weill. I'm Diana Blaze. Thanks for being with me today, and stay tuned. We have lots of great music coming your way here on Fine Arts Radio, and I wish you a very good evening.

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Hello there, and welcome to Exploring Music. It's Bill McLaughlin. All week long, we've been listening to string quartets composed by men and women who were born in the 1850s and 60s. This was a period in which a lot of composers seemed to be single quartet composers. Edvard Grieg, for example, Giuseppe Verdi, or we've heard from Debussy's quartet. Ravel wrote just one quartet. You know, I think for years I thought that Jean Sibelius was a one-quartet composer, too. Turns out he's not, as we've discovered this week. We've heard a couple of earlier quartets. But in today's show, we'll get to hear the one where he really hits it out of the park, a quartet composed in the year 1909. This quartet, Opus 56, bears a title, Voces Intime, or Voces Intime, if you prefer the Italian pronunciation. Intimate Voices. This is a work in five movements at a time when nobody was writing five-movement quartets. Everybody wrote maybe three or four-movement quartets. The fifth movement that gets added is actually dead center. It's the slow movement, and it's the most important. It's like the keystone in an arch or bridge. And sometimes people talk of bridge or arch construction when they refer to this sort of piece of music. But nobody else was writing string quartets like that, not in 1909. Pretty soon, Bartok would come along and think, oh, that's a pretty good idea. I can use them in my quartets and the concerto for orchestra. And then comes Shostakovich, who also used arch construction in his quartets. But for Sibelius, this is brand new. The piece opens in a quietly dramatic way. It's a sort of dialogue. The first violin calling out to the cello. It goes back and forth twice before the whole quartet is drawn in.

And there we go. Allegro molto after that slow introduction. And there are those restless 16ths Sibelius loves so much. It's almost as if he's borrowing them from Schubert. Remember Gretchen am Spinnrad? There's that same kind of nervous energy in that movement. So how does the piece get to be called Inhibit Voices? Well, that has to do with that central keystone slow movement, the Adagio di Molto. Something quite shocking happens about a minute into this piece. Shocking because it's so soft and so subtle. Listen with me for a moment.

so soft. Those are the notes. You can't begin to get the effect at the piano. For one thing, Sibelius marks very soft dynamic three pianos, pianissimo. And this was the Guarneri Quartet. They play absolute senza vibrato, so the music sounds almost dead, icy. The chord comes three times, pianissimo, then with a tiny bit of a surge to the next two chords. And exactly here in the score, Sibelius marks in the words, intimate voices. It's great, isn't it? Let's listen to the whole piece. Jean Sibelius, the string quartet in D minor, opus 56, Intimate Voices, music composed in 1909, in performance with the Guarneri String Quartet.

Terrific performance from the Guarneri Quartet, music of Jean Sibelius, the string quartet in D minor, opus 56, Intimate Voices, music composed in 1909. And yet, when the whole performance is done and all that lively music at the end starts to fade away from your memory, what sticks in my mind are those three solitary chords. We hear them twice in that central slow movement, the keystone movement. We heard them first, I played them for you before we listened to the whole piece. There's an even more affecting use of those same three chords, these chords over which Sibelius marks intimate voices, the words. Now it's C-sharp minor. Listen to this music, the three chords, and then this brooding music in the cello, which comes once, twice, a third time, a fourth time, before it finally moves into a major key. It's remarkable music.

0: remarkable what Sibelius does there. There is an element in Sibelius' music that is always mysterious to me. The other composer that I feel that way about, not that they sound at all like, is Claude Debussy. There's always something mysterious when you hear these two composers right in the midst of their work. Interesting, they're born only 3 years apart. Debussy, 1862, Sibelius, 1865. Something going on in the air back then. You're tuned into Exploring Music, and all week long we've been listening to string quartets composed by men and women who were born in the 1850s and 60s, and we got one more coming up who's not known as a string quartet composer, but if you grew up in a certain era, you probably heard his music on the television or on the radio, if you were lucky. But before we get to our mystery composer, drop us a line. You can find us at our website, exploringmusic.org. All right, mystery composer, let's plunge in. Here's a bit of Americana.
1: Sergeant Preston of the Yukon. It's Yukon King, swiftest and strongest lead dog in the Northwest, blazing the trail for Sergeant Preston of the Northwest Mounted Police in his relentless pursuit of lawbreakers.
2: On King, on you Huskies!
0: That's right, Sergeant Preston of the North. And the composer of the music used for that is Emil Reznicek, who was born in Vienna in 1860 of Czech parents.
1: This is the case of the orphan dog, or how Sergeant...
0: The piece itself, by the way, is the overture to an opera called Donna Diana, very popular at the turn of the last century, by which I mean around 1900. Nowadays, Emil Reznicek's name's largely forgotten, but he was a very important composer in Austria and then Germany, where he spent most of his life. Born in 1860, died in 1945. And I found this wonderful string quartet composed by Reznicek in 1921, by which time he's, 61 years old. We have time for the first three movements of this quartet. It's a quartet in C-sharp minor, very strong music in the opening, possibly a hint of Slavic melancholy, reminiscence perhaps of his parentage. Second movement marked Andante Mosso, is beguiling music. Wonderful line for the viola. And the third movement, an allegretto with some drama in the center. In this performance, the Franz Schubert Quartet. Emil Reznicek, the quartet number 1 in C-sharp minor.

lovely period music. What period? Sure, it doesn't sound like 1921, does it? But that's when Emil Resnicek composed his Quartet No. 1 in C-sharp minor. We just had a very nice performance with the Franz Schubert Quartet playing the first three movements. And that really is all the time we have for quartet music this week. Thanks so much for joining us. Hope you have a great weekend. I'll see you next week. Exploring Music is produced by Sidney Gillard at WFMT in Chicago and produced and engineered by Bill Sigman at Digital Island Studios here in New York City. Our production assistants are Ella Pinsloop, Eric Opland, Adela Skoronsky, and Weston Williams. Rebecca Neistat is the WFMT production and syndication manager. 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I'm Bill McLaughlin. 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

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We'll also let you know what's happening at some of the other music festivals and venues throughout the WMNR listening area. And that includes Norfolk and Music Mountain, as well as the Bridgehampton Chamber Music Festival. Let's focus on what's happening tonight at Tanglewood, beginning at 8 o'clock. The concert is curated by Yo-Yo Ma, and so are the concerts on Saturday and Sunday. The BSO tonight welcomes violinist Renaud Capucin, as well as Yo-Yo Ma. Yo-Yo Ma is the host for the evening, and the music on the program is by Fauré and Brahms. Let's sample one of those works by Brahms, the second and third movements of the String Sextet in G Major, Opus 36. Here's the Amadeus Quartet.

We've been listening to the music of Brahms, the second and third movement of the string sextet in G major, Opus 36, and the entire work will be on the program for our concert from Tanglewood beginning at 8 o'clock tonight, along with the double concerto for violin, cello, and orchestra, and a work by Fauré. It's the Cantique de Jean Racine. Here is the Turtle Creek Chorale with that piece for you, a sample of what you'll hear later on this evening during our broadcast of music live from Tanglewood.

Cantique de Jean Racine, the Turtle Creek Chorale. That was the music of Gabriel Fauré, which will be heard tonight during our concert from Tanglewood. The choral group that will be performing is Berkshire Lyric, conducted by Jack Brown. So that's later on tonight during our broadcast of music live from Tanglewood. Brahms is on the program, as I mentioned. We heard a sample of the string sextet number 2 in G. Here's a sample for you of the other work by Brahms that you'll hear in its entirety later on. And it's the double concerto for violin, cello, and orchestra in A minor. In this performance, Isaac Stern is the violinist, accompanied by cellist Leonard Rose. Eugene Ormandy conducts the Philadelphia Orchestra. Here's the first movement of the Concerto for Violin, Cello, and Orchestra in A minor, opus 102, the Double Concerto.

0: Music by Brahms. We heard the first movement of the Concerto for Violin, Cello, and Orchestra in A Minor, Opus 102, the Double Concerto, Isaac Stern with Leonard Rose and the Philadelphia Orchestra in that performance. And the entire work will be coming up at 8 o'clock when we bring you music live from Tanglewood. And Yo-Yo Ma is cellist and host this evening. The BSO welcomes violinist Renaud Capuçon as well. And Berkshire Lyric will be singing this evening the music of Foray. So that's music live from Tanglewood, only here on Fine Arts Radio, beginning at 8 o'clock.
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0: I'm Gary Girard for our summer weekend preview, and we like to take a look at what's happening at Norfolk and Music Mountain, as well as Bridgehampton. And let's see. At the Norfolk Chamber Music Festival, on Saturday evening at 8 o'clock, the theme is Musical Bridges, America's 250th. And among the several works on the program is Hoedown from Rodeo, arranged for string quartet, the music of Aaron Copland. So let's give you a sample of that program with this performance by the Baltimore Symphony Orchestra, Copland's Hoedown from Rodeo.

We just heard Hoedown from Aaron Copland's Rodeo. David Zinman leading the Baltimore Symphony Orchestra. It's on the program for tomorrow night at 8 o'clock at the Norfolk Chamber Music Festival in Norfolk, Connecticut. Hoedown from Rodeo, arranged for string quartet. The theme for tomorrow night at Norfolk is Musical Bridges, America's 250th. Also on that program, music by William Grant Still, miniatures for flute, oboe, and piano. Here's Miniatures, played by Sierra Winds.

0: Sierra Winds performed Miniatures for Oboe, Flute, and Piano by William Grant Still, which is on the program at the Norfolk Chamber Music Festival tomorrow night at 8 o'clock. And the string quintet in E-flat major, The American, by Antonin Dvorak as well. I'm Gary Girard, and this is WMNR's Summer Weekend Preview.
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0: Welcome once again to WMNR's Summer Weekend Preview. I'm Gary Girard. Glad you could join me. We give you a sample of what you'll be hearing on our broadcasts of music live from Tanglewood tonight, tomorrow night, and Sunday afternoon. We also let you know what's happening at some of the other music festivals and venues throughout the WMNR listening area, and that includes Music Mountain in Falls Village, Connecticut, on Sunday afternoon at 3 o'clock at Music Mountain. The Harlem Quartet will be performing, the Lyric Quartet by William Grant Still, as well as Fanny Mendelssohn's String Quartet in E-flat major and music by Caroline Shaw. Also on that program, Beethoven's String Quartet in A major, Opus 18, number 5. Here's a sample of the Beethoven for you. The Amadeus Quartet performs the first two movements.

Well, there we had a sample of what you'll be hearing on Sunday afternoon at 3 at Music Mountain in Falls Village, Connecticut. The first two movements of Beethoven's String Quartet in A Major, Opus 18, number 5, and it will be performed by the Harlem Quartet on Sunday afternoon at Music Mountain. Also on that program, William Grant Still's Lyric Quartet, and I want to give you a taste of that. First, let me remind you that we're less than an hour away from tonight's broadcast of Music Live from Tanglewood, the Boston Symphony Orchestra, with Yo-Yo Ma as the host, music by Brahms and Fauré. Let's return to the program at Music Mountain Sunday afternoon, a sample of the William Grant Still Lyric Quartet. We hear a performance by the Toledo Clarinets.

0: the Lyric Quartet by William Grant Still, the Toledo Clarinets. And that's on the program Sunday afternoon at Music Mountain, Falls Village, Connecticut, beginning at 3 o'clock. The Harlem Quartet will be performing William Grant Still's music, as well as works by Beethoven, Fanny Mendelssohn, and Caroline Shaw.
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0: Now let's focus once again on Tanglewood. 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The Boston Symphony Orchestra will be conducted by Teddy Abrams and Ken David Mazur. The program is curated by Yo-Yo Ma, who will be there, of course. And we see that there will be vocalists, including Jean-Baptiste and James Taylor. In this special program, Yo-Yo Ma explores the many voices of American music, how our musical heritage reflects the triumphs, tragedies, and vitality of our country. Let's hear a performance by Yo-Yo Ma, music by Johann Sebastian Bach, the Sonata No. 1 in G Major, BWV 1027, and he's accompanied by harpsichordist Kenneth Cooper.

Cellist Yo-Yo Ma with harpsichordist Kenneth Cooper. We heard the Sonata No. 1 in G Major, BWV 1027, by Johann Sebastian Bach. And this weekend, the concert's live from Tanglewood here on WMNR. Tonight, tomorrow night, and Sunday afternoon are all curated by Yo-Yo Ma. We let you know about tonight's concert, music by Brahms and Fauré, coming up at 8 o'clock. And then the Saturday program, which explores the many voices of American music. On Sunday afternoon, it's again curated by Yo-Yo Ma, the Boston Symphony, conducted by Anna Handler and Sammy Rashid. Yo-Yo Ma will be there, of course, and the Boston University Tanglewood Institute Chorus, music by Taverner, Calor, and Golohov. Gary Gerard with you here on the WMNR Summer Weekend Preview, and our focus now turns to the Bridgehampton Chamber Music Festival in Bridgehampton, New York, Sunday at 6 p.m. at the Bridgehampton Presbyterian Church. And there will be music by Boccherini, the Spanish-inspired Fandango Quintet, and music by Arno Docnagni, the Serenade in C Major for String Trio, Opus 10. Here's a sample for you, the first three movements performed by Domus.

We've been listening to music by Erno Dohnányi from the Serenade for String Trio, the first three movements played by Domus. And that work is on the program on Sunday evening, 6 p.m. at the Bridgehampton Presbyterian Church for the Bridgehampton Chamber Music Festival. Coming up in just a bit, you're going to be hearing music live from Tanglewood Tonight, curated by Yo-Yo Ma, works by Fauré and Brahms with the Boston Symphony Orchestra. Enjoy.

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1: At Tanglewood, this is the Boston Symphony Orchestra. Gratitude is a feeling, but it's also a practice. And for Yo-Yo Ma, at the core of gratitude is love.

This concerto for violin and cello by Johannes Brahms is an expression of gratitude, friendship, and reconciliation. And it's one part of a program curated by Yo-Yo Ma, with special guests violinist Renaud Capucin, pianist Emmanuel Axe, and Berkshire Lyric Chorus, a concert led by Sami Rashid that also includes Brahms' String Sextet No. 2.

I'm Brian McCreath, and Sami Rashid leads a program of music by Fauré, Messiaen, and Brahms with Yo-Yo Ma and friends. It's all coming up on this Boston Symphony Orchestra.